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0: wonder if he might do another Super Bowl halftime show. I mean, he's done a couple in the past, but it was like 10 years ago that he was part of the Super Bowl halftime show. It'd be great to have him back. His shows were fun. Bruno Mars, I Just Might, Steve Cassidy with more movie music coming up.
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0: girlfriend, you gotta turn that loser loose. That's Pebbles and Girlfriend with Steve Cassidy. More music coming up here from the 80s and 90s to today. Lots of music, real variety. You know how we do it. Lots of great songs in no particular order. Not trying to overthink things. It's the weekend.
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0: Lady Gaga for you right there with Chaz Mixon. Beyonce's recently announced that she has released a deluxe edition of her second studio album, B-Day, in celebration of the record's 20th anniversary, which came out September of 2006, debuting at number one on the Billboard 200. Pre-orders started shipping yesterday to align with the album's official 20th anniversary and her 45th birthday. So there you go, too. Look out for that. Post Malone and Morgan Wallen together next.
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0: There goes Savage Garden for your weekend, and I'm Chaz Mixon. 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

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Still rock and roll to me. There goes Billy Joel in the middle of this one. I've got Heart and Matchbox 20 still to go. Chaz Mixon here with Green Day.

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0: The Wilson Sisters, Heart, right there, and I am Chaz Mixon. A lot going on with that band. They've got a new album coming out. Nancy Wilson says the biopic is in the works as well. We don't know who's cast to play the sisters yet. And an actual documentary on the band, supposedly coming in 2027. So we'll be on the lookout for sure.
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0: There goes Hanson, and I am Chaz Mixon, one from Bon Jovi, right around the corner by request for Crystal. And Olivia Dean is on the way, too.
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0: There goes Miss Olivia Dean, and I am Chaz Mixon. We'll get right back to the tunes here in just a little bit. 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

Miss Stevie Nicks for you with Chaz Mixon, Steve Perry coming up, and Teddy Swims in just a few, a couple of great voices. Right now, speaking of great voices, here's Adele.

0: Oh, yeah, we lose control. There's Teddy Swims, and I am Chaz Mixon. I know some kids who really lose control when you plop down some cheese pizza in front of them, right? Well, it is National Cheese Pizza Day. I do like a little pepperoni and jalapeno and whatnot on mine. But, yeah, American pizzerias use more than $4 billion worth of cheese every year. That's a lot of cheese. Hang on, we got Rick Springfield on the way next.
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0: Jason Derulo for you right there, and I'm Chaz Mixon. 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

0: Maroon 5 right there, and I am Chaz Mixon. Today, National Shrink Day. Do you really need one? Well, we're celebrating psychologists, psychiatrists, and mental health professionals who help us shrink the problems in our heads. They picked today because September 5th is what was comedian Bob Newhart's birthday. He played a psychotherapist on his 70s TV sitcom. It was a good one, too. He died back in 2024. Back to it with Ella Langley on the way next.
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0: Santeria, there's Sublime. Ella Langley back there, too. A song that is just going crazy. It's reached an historic 20th week at number one on the Billboard Hot 100, becoming the longest running non-holiday song atop the chart. There's only one song ahead of it, and that's Mariah Carey's All I Want for Christmas Is You. It spent 22 weeks atop the chart. Of course, non-consecutive weeks, and that one's going to keep going. There's nothing that Ella can do but just try to keep hers at the top as long as she can. But come holiday season, Mariah Carey's will return to the top. So, but non-holiday songs, that's it right there. Ella Langley, that's saying something. Kelly Clarkson's coming up next.
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0: There go those sweet dreams for you, and Chaz Mixon here, about to get out of here. You enjoy the rest of this one. We'll talk again tomorrow for your Sunday before we get to you into the holiday on Monday.
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Locked Out of Heaven, Bruno Mars starting up another great hour of fantastic music. Ellie Goulding coming up, Alex Warren on the way, and Britney Spears too. Here's The One I Love, here's R.E.M.

0: From 50 Shades of Grey, the movie Love Me Like You Do, Ellie Goulding. Bruno, starting out this hour, Bruno Mars, locked out of heaven. Bruno out on the romantic tour in Foxborough, Massachusetts, Saturday night and Sunday night at Gillette Stadium before moving on to Indianapolis for a show on September 9th. Coming up in just a minute, I promised you some Alex Warren. We'll get to that and the late and great King of Pop.
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0: baby. Smash Mouth, Can't Get Enough of You, Baby. And right before that, Michael Jackson, the late and great King of Pop, with a Beat It. Thanks for joining me. Coming up in a couple of minutes, we'll take a look at the things on the calendar for today. It is day number 5 of September. We'll take a look at the calendar of things. And also, Katy Perry coming up. Prince and Eric Clapton on the way.
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0: Slowhead, Eric Clapton, My Father's Eyes. Also right before Eric, 1999 from Prince, and Katy Perry's Teenage Dream. Katy Perry is opening up about her split from former fiancé Orlando Bloom and her new relationship with ex-Canadian Prime Minister Justin Trudeau. In a new interview with People magazine, Katy Perry said her Lifetimes tour brought the two together. She says, "I got to meet the love of my life," she said, talking about Justin Trudeau. And she said, probably the hardest time was the breakup with Orlando Bloom. But she said she and Trudeau were first spotted together shortly after that breakup. She says, "I always wanted this epic, legendary love, and then it showed up." Katy Perry talking about her relationship with Justin Trudeau. Going strong these days. Coming up in just a minute, Usher and Pitbull.
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Traveling through his native Canada right now with his Roll with the Punches tour, there's Brian Adams and Heaven. I'm Joe with Aretha Franklin coming up, featuring George Michael. Maroon 5-2, here's a great collaboration. Rob Thomas on the vocals, Santana the band, providing the music. Here's Smooth.

0: Aretha Franklin and George Michael, neither with us anymore, but they left us that great song, I Knew You Were Waiting For Me, Aretha and George. And right before that, music from Maroon 5 with Memories. Smooth from Santana and Rob Thomas and Bryan Adams starting out at the top of the hour, having his Roll With The Punches tour through Canada with this leg right now. Pat Benatar opening up for Bryan on this tour. Coming up in just a minute, hang on, Jason Mraz and Kenny Loggins.
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0: I've been wondering that myself. Where have all the cowboys gone? Paula Cole, right before Paula Cole, Kenny Loggins, and surprise, surprise, a movie song. He's like the king of movie songs. Danger Zone from Top Gun from Kenny Loggins. Jason Mraz, I'm Yours, started out that set. I'm Joe, I'm yours for a couple of more hours. Got lots more great music for this Labor Day weekend. Coming up in just a minute, hang on for Billy Joel.
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0: Golden, Huntrix, and right before that, Billy Joel, and also in the middle, Sheryl Crow, Can't Cry Anymore. Taking a look at the calendar, today is the fifth day of September, Labor Day weekend. A couple of things on the calendar, it's National Shrink Day. I don't know if that's talking about your shirts or things shrinking in the laundry. I don't know what National Shrink Day is, but it's also National Cheese Pizza Day. That I know what it is. And also World Samosa Day. Have a samosa with your cheese pizza. That sounds like a good idea. Those things on the calendar for September 5th. Coming up in just a minute, hang on. We'll start up another great hour of music with Avril Lavigne next.
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Our church is located at 1080 East Altman Street here in Ely. This morning as we begin, I want to draw your attention to another hymn. This one is entitled, Lead Me to Calvary. This time I'm going to read the words to the song to you first, and then tell you the story. Lead Me to Calvary by Jenny Evelyn Hussey. King of my life, I crown thee now. Thine shall the glory be. Lest I forget thy thorn-crowned brow, lead me to Calvary. Lest I forget Gethsemane, lest I forget thine agony, lest I forget thy love for me, lead me to Calvary. Show me the tomb where thou wast laid, tenderly mourned and wept, angels in robes of light arrayed, guarded thee whilst thou slept. Let me be like Mary, through the gloom come with a gift to thee. Show to me now the empty tomb, lead me to Calvary. May I be willing, Lord, to bear daily my cross for thee, even thy cup of grief to share, thou hast borne all for me. Lest I forget Gethsemane, lest I forget thine agony, lest I forget thy love for me, lead me to Calvary. I've spent much of my life hidden away in the country, and I'd like to have the opportunity, before God takes me home, to tell everybody I love Jesus. With these words addressed to the pastor of the First Baptist Church of Concord, New Hampshire, Jenny Evelyn Hussey applied for baptism. Miss Hussey had come from a long line of friends, often called Quakers. Her forebears had settled in New England many generations before. Jenny's life had not been one of D.A.R. and History Club meetings, but of taking care of a helpless invalid sister. She never complained, and instead of growing bitter, had accepted it as from the Lord. As she daily labored, doing the menial and the thankless tasks, she practiced the presence of Jesus, as Gypsy Smith used to say. And it was after a time in which she had been tried almost beyond endurance with deformative arthritis that she was led to write the words that would eventually place her name among the immortals of gospel hymn writers. Jenny had come through the experience saying, Please, Lord, make me willing to bear my cross daily without complaining, because you bore yours for me. It was then that she wrote, May I be willing, Lord, to bear daily my cross for thee, even the cup of grief to share, thou hast borne all for me. This was to eventually become stanza 4 of Lead Me to Calvary. And from this experience had been planted in the heart and mind of Evelyn Hussey the seed thought for a complete song. Before many days had gone by, the song had been written. But it developed in reverse. It was only after the petitions, which became verses 2, 3, and 4, when those had been written, that then the proclamation verse beginning, King of my life, I crown thee now, burst forth from her heart. Jenny Evelyn Hussey had learned the lesson of submission, and in so doing, had blessed the world with a song. And now let's go to the Lord in prayer. Our gracious Heavenly Father, we thank you for music. We thank you for these hymns and gospel songs that we have the privilege of singing in praise to you and then learning more about the hymn writers. Lord, thank you for the stories of those that served you faithfully. Lord, help us today to serve as we go through today. May we put you first in our hearts and lives. For we pray in Christ's name.

now we come to the Word of God and go to Scripture to see what God has for us today. In Luke chapter 15, verses 25 to 32, we find the fourth installment of these parables that all dealt with something that was lost. We're going to conclude our time here in this lost and found department, as it were. We read in the first part of this chapter, Luke chapter 15, about a shepherd seeking one lost sheep. And then our Lord told us the story of a woman who was moved to search for one lost coin. And then we saw a father that was looking for and receiving home again one lost son. And so this whole chapter has been about the restoration of lost things. I hope we have learned that God places great value on each individual soul. Friends, He wants to see you saved, come to Himself. We saw the shepherd seeking one sheep out of 100. That's 1%. We saw the woman seeking one coin out of 10. That's 10%. And then the next one that He gave us was the father longing for one son out of 2. That's 50%. Today we see the same father going to another son one-on-one, or 100%. The lesson is clear that God cares about each individual and He wants us all to be saved. After all, the Word of God tells us in 2 Peter chapter 3, verse 9, "The Lord is not slack or tardy or late concerning His promise, as some men count slackness, but is long-suffering toward us, not willing that any should perish, but that all should come to repentance." That's what He tells us that His will, His wishes are, is that none of us would perish, but that all should come to repentance. Now, most often when the illustrations in this chapter are preached, you hear about the sheep, the silver, and the son. But it's a rare day when you hear anything about the elder brother, the sibling. Perhaps we avoid this story because it hits too close to home. Some preachers were discussing the Bible one day when the subject of the elder brother and his identity came up, and they were trying to figure out who he was. One older preacher spoke up and said, "Well, I know who he is. In fact, I saw him just yesterday." The other ministers, eager to hear his response, asked, "Well, who is he?" And the wise old preacher said simply, "He is me." You see, the Lord Jesus is still talking about lost things. He is still dealing with the attitude of the scribes and the Pharisees toward lost sinners. That was in verses 1 and 2. So this elder brother pictures one who is involved in the things of God, but who sadly has no real relationship with the Father. He might be in the Father's house, but he's still lost. He's still in the far country in his own heart. So I want to just talk for a little while this morning. First, the primary message is to those who are lost in sin and need to be saved. You might be religious. You might be a church member. You might be a good moral person, but if you've never been saved, God has this word for you today. Secondly, this message has a word for people who are saved but have the same spirit and attitude as the elder brother. That is, people who are upset that God is blessing others. People who do not like it when the prodigal sons come home. People who refuse to rejoice over what God is doing because it isn't being done their way or for them. The fact is, we all have a little bit of the older brother in us from time to time. So today we're going to consider this illustration of the lost sibling. It may be that the Lord is going to use this message to pinpoint a problem area in your life, and if He does, please obey His voice and deal with whatever that issue is. And so I challenge you, if you do not know the Lord Jesus Christ as your Savior, listen as we talk to the Word of God. We start off in verse 25, and we need to read verses 25 down to verse 32. "Now his older son was in the field, and as he came and drew near to the house, he heard music and dancing. So he called one of the servants and asked what these things meant. He said to him, 'Your brother has come home, and because he has received him safe and sound, your father has killed the fatted calf.' But he, the older son, was angry and would not go in.
Therefore his father came out and pleaded with him. So he answered and said to his father, Lo, these many years I have been serving you. I never transgressed your commandment at any time, and yet you never gave me a young goat that I may make merry with my friends. But as soon as this son of yours came, who has devoured your livelihood with harlots, you killed the fatted calf for him. And he said to him, Son, you are always with me, and all that I have is yours. It was right that we should make merry and be glad, for your brother was dead and is alive again, and was lost and now is found. So let's look at this older brother and the position that he held in the family. Listen, it was a position of privilege. He was the elder brother. As such, he was entitled to 2/3 of his father's possessions, according to Deuteronomy 21:17. And since his younger brother had already received his part of the inheritance, then everything that was left belonged to this young man, this brother. So when his father dies, not only will he receive his father's possessions, he will also become the head of the family. Much has been given to this young man already, and more is on the way. He has been blessed. His is also a position of productivity. When we first meet this man, he's in the fields. That is, he is busy doing his father's business. Meanwhile, his younger brother has been off in a far country living it up. This young man has stayed home and has kept up the family business. He has been working for the father. Now, at this point in the story, we don't know that there's a problem in the life of this young man. From every outward appearance, he's in good fellowship with his father and all's well. But remember that he's a picture here of a Pharisee, a scribe, or the religious elite to whom Jesus is speaking. These were people who had also been given a place of privilege. After all, they'd been given the law and the revelation of the coming Messiah. They had been given the truth, and from all outward appearances, they were walking in that truth. Well, the Pharisees and scribes looked good to men, but there was a problem with their heart. The problem was this: they were lost and undone in sin, and the Lord knew it. Now, the same might be true of somebody listening today. You may be a good moral person. And maybe you go to church regularly. You don't cuss, drink, steal, or cheat. And maybe you've been through the baptistry and you've been baptized and you're a church member. And from all outward appearances, you're as good as anybody around you. But just as Jesus could look into the heart of the Pharisee and see his lost condition, he can look within your heart and see that you are lost too. You see, you can fool all of us, but you cannot fool God. You might be a good moral and active person in your church and still be lost. You can't even trust what you feel in your heart about this matter. So just for the record, I'm not trying to make anyone doubt their salvation. I'm merely trying to point out the truth that religion does not equal salvation.

repeatedly told him, "You must be born again." And so salvation is by grace through faith. Ephesians 2:8-9, "For by grace are you saved through faith, and that not of yourselves. It is the gift of God, not of works, lest any man should boast." We can't work our way to heaven. We can't earn our way to heaven. We can't get there by just being a good moral person. We must be born again. That's the statement of Jesus Christ himself. And so we need to come to him for salvation, for that new birth, the birth to spiritual life. So we see the privileged place that he has in this family. But then we also go on in our reading, verses 25 down to 30, the problem that he had with the festivities, with the party that was being thrown for his brother and not for himself. Here's where things start to get a little too close for comfort for many of us. Because as painful as it may be, these truths will help us grow in the Lord and become more like him. The first thing he had a problem with was motives. When this young man hears why there is a celebration, he gets angry and refuses to go to the party. He finds out that it's being thrown for his younger brother who has returned after wasting everything that he had been given. And all the while he's been there working and serving and keeping up the family business. So his father comes out to him when he refuses to come into the party. His father comes out and pleads with him to come in with the others. His reply to his father is very telling of this young man's heart. In verse 29, he reminds the father of his faithful service and complains that he has never been given a feast or a party for what he's done. The bottom line is this. This man did not care that his lost brother had come home. This man did not care about that which pleased the father. This man did not care about the glory of the father. He wanted the glory for what he had been doing. This man did not even care about the father. He did what he did for what he could get out of it. And this man even saw his service to the father as slavery. Verse 29. He didn't serve his father out of love for the father, but out of a desire to help himself. Sadly, we see this mentality sometime even in the hearts of people in the church today. They can't seem to rejoice when sinners are saved because they feel threatened in some way. You remember the illustration or the story of Jonah, how Jonah didn't want to go preach to Nineveh because he didn't like those people. They were the enemies of God's people. And so he tried to run from God and God's call on his life, but God changed him and turned him around using the help of a great fish. But then when he did go to Nineveh, he preached the word of God that God was going to destroy them. And the people of Nineveh turned to God and repented. And then Jonah got angry because God had shown mercy to these people. You know, some people today just can't get excited when the church grows because they see their hold on power slipping away. They may not care about God's will being done in the church if it runs counter to their personal agenda. They want the accolades. They want the pats on the back and the glory. Their service in the church is not about God. It's about them. So when you see this kind of an attitude in life, either you have a lost person masquerading as a saved person, or you have someone who's out of God's will. Friend, what is it that drives your service in the church today? What are your motives for what you do? And then we see that he had a problem with his mentality, with his thinking. Because when you listen to this young man talk to the father, you quickly realize that he's proud, disrespectful, arrogant, defensive, and angry. Well, there's something wrong with the way he's looking at what is happening here. He should have been overjoyed that his brother had returned safely from the far country. He should be rejoicing that the father has received the lost son home again. But all he can do is whine, pout, and complain. Do you want to know what the real problem is? He tells us in verse 30.

Look at what he says there. Who told him this boy had spent his money on harlots? I mean, he hasn't even talked to the boy or to the father yet. And so when we see what's wrong with this young man, he's jealous. He may be at home in his body, but he's in a far country in his heart. He's far away from the father, just as far away as the other son when he went away. He wants to live it up like the other boy did, but he can't. So he gets mad that his brother, who has done those things, has now been received home by the father. You know, that's kind of what was wrong with the Pharisees. They'd kept the letter of the law outwardly, but in their hearts, there was sin. You know, you don't have to be way off into sin in order to be out of God's will. You can serve your church, sing in the choir, preach the word, or anything else you want to name, and still be out of God's will. You can sit here this morning and listen to this radio broadcast and be mad and resentful over things that may have taken place in your church. Well, that hinders your walk with God. You can look pious and righteous, but if your heart is full of malice because of what someone said or did to you, then friend, that puts you in the far country. You may look as good as anyone else this morning, but you can have a heart that is filled with lust, evil thoughts, desires for sin, etc. You see what I'm saying? You can pretend to be anything you wish outwardly, but it is the condition of the heart that matters. And when you get saved, the Lord gives you a new heart. That gives you the ability to live a new life. But it's possible for people with new hearts to have sin and evil as well. So the solution there is 1 John 1:9, that if we will confess our sins, He is faithful and just to forgive us our sins and to cleanse us from all unrighteousness. And then thirdly, he had a problem with his methods. You know, it was considered utmost in disrespect for a young man to argue with his father, but this boy did it in front of the servants and the guests. He brought as much, or maybe more, disgrace upon the father as the other son had, because he did what he did in public. Notice how this young man handled his anger. He attacked, he criticized, and he blamed. That lets you know that his heart's not right. Why? Because our outward attitudes and actions are a mirror into our heart. But then lastly, we see the petition that he heard from his father. First of all, it was a petition of pleading. The father went out and entreated this boy to come into the feast, into the party. The word entreat means to come alongside of another and offer aid and comfort, to beg, to console. It's the same word that's translated comforter in John 16:13, and it's one of the names of the Holy Spirit. This father loved him. But notice that this son won't even call him father, but the father calls him son. This father went to this boy in the right spirit, but he was rejected. Now, whether you're saved or lost today, I believe the Heavenly Father is trying to speak to our hearts. I believe he's touching areas that need to be fixed. And that may not feel good at times, but it sure is a blessing for the Lord to speak to our hearts and call us to come to Him. And if He's calling, heed that call. And then it was a petition of promise. The father praised him for his efforts and reminded him that everything was already his. In effect, the father was saying, I value you and our relationship together more than I value your works. Now that young man could have just enjoyed the fellowship with his father anytime he wanted. But apparently he was too wrapped up within his own heart and his own legalism and his own narrow-mindedness to realize that. This boy wanted what the father had, but he didn't want the father. And he didn't want anyone else to have the father either. Now, that's a tragedy. Same thing is true in people's hearts today. People want the church. They want to feel better about themselves. They want a fire insurance policy. But they do not want that intimate relationship with the father. And often they resent those that do want that closeness. And so we need as much fellowship with God as we can have. It was also a petition of priorities, because the father tells this boy, or this young man, that that it was fitting that they should have this celebration. It was necessary. To the father, the return of the lost son was a cause for celebration. A lost one had been found.
One considered dead was now live again. And perhaps more importantly, a father's love and faith had been vindicated and the family name restored. There was a lot of cause for rejoicing, and the father wants this boy, this young man, to learn that truth, that everything isn't about him and about him getting his own way. There are bigger issues at stake, and they need to take priority. In reality, nothing is more important than the glory of God. So instead of getting upset when things don't go your way, we need to learn to thank the Lord for what he's doing. Instead of pouting, this boy could have been partying. And you see this, you know, other examples in this chapter. The shepherd was happy when he found that lost sheep. The woman was happy when she found the lost coin. The father's happy. But this lost son, and the lost son was happy, but and the servants were happy. The only person that's miserable here is the older brother. And he's miserable because he refuses to be happy. Have you ever noticed that this is an open-ended story? Did the elder brother ever come to the feast? We don't know. I think Jesus left it this way for a reason, and here's that reason. Every individual must write his or her own ending to a story. If you're lost today, would you come to Jesus Christ? If you're out in the outs with God, won't you return back to him? Because the heart is what's most important, and God and his glory are what are most important in our lives today. Listen, if you do not have a church home, we'd like to invite you to join us at Grace Baptist Church for our services. 10 o'clock is the adult Bible study and Sunday school, and 11 o'clock is the morning worship service. We're located at 1080 East Altman Street. 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My address is Pastor Tim Parrish, Post Office Box 151-725, Ely, Nevada 89315. 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
1: That's right, we're fuss cussing and discussing wildland fires.
0: We're talking about the wildfires. Man, yeah. The whole West is burning up.
1: My gosh, yeah.
0: But you know, there's going to be some great cowboy music.
1: Of course.
0: Some wonderful cowboy poetry.
1: Absolutely.
0: And besides that,
1: you never know what's going
0: to
1: fall out.
0: Especially when the cowboys are pleading to help us with the wildfire.
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0: but once it's gone, you'll never see it again. 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

Weekend's not over yet. One great song right after another all afternoon. I'm Steve. Thanks for letting us be a part of your Labor Day today. Here are the Fugees. Strong.

0: Richard Marks should have known better with Steve Cassidy. Labor Day weekend. A new poll finds that just half of American adults say they drink alcohol. The cooler may not be quite as crowded this Labor Day. Among those who still drink, however, beer remains number one, and this is one of the big beer-drinking holidays, Labor Day. Enjoy a cold one today, whatever it may be.
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0: Duncan Sheik, Barely Breathing with Steve Cassidy and one great song right after another. Thanks for hanging out this weekend, keeping the music coming. It's Pat Benatar. Hit me with your best shot next.
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0: She is hot on the heels of Mariah Carey, Ella Langley, choosing Texas. It is number one again this week, 20 weeks now on the Billboard Hot 100, claiming the sole longest run ever at the top of the chart for a non-holiday song. It first was on the charts back in February and has already made a bunch of other chart records, but it's been at number one now for 20 weeks. 22 weeks for All I Want for Christmas Is You, Mariah Carey. And then here comes Ella. Close behind. Will she have the most weeks at number one ever on the Hot 100? Time will tell. And a couple of weeks, we should know.
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Hoping you're not unwell this weekend. I'm Steve. Thanks for hanging out. It's one great song right after another from the 80s and 90s to today. Here's Matchbox 20.

0: How do you like that new Teddy Swims song? Have you heard that one, Mr. Know-It-All? It's a pretty good one. We'll see if we can play that here in just a little bit. I'm Steve with more music coming up from Gloria Estefan right after Cutting Crew next.
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0: Wrapped up 7 years of the Kelly Clarkson Show, wrapping up 7 years as the queen of daytime TV, but she's not going anywhere. She's working on some new music, and she'll be back on the TV later this month, part of this season's cast of The Voice, Kelly Clarkson. Steve Cassidy with Adele coming up, and Donna Lewis next.
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0: You got the right stuff. NKOTB with Steve Cassidy and DNCE. Is it cake? It's Cake by the Ocean next.
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0: He is not moving to the United States. He did talk about relocating to Nashville, but that was just during this current concert tour. He has no plans to leave the UK permanently. He's got that castle on the hill there that he doesn't want to leave vacant. I'm Steve. More music coming up from Alex Warren next. It's Ordinary.
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0: Well, Chris Barron says the song's really about life is short and we should all be nice to one another. But the song was inspired by his stepmother, who was not very nice and who he was happy to see leave the family. Spin Doctors and Little Miss Can't Be Wrong. It's Steve Kuhl and the gang coming up with Celebration, celebrating labor today and all your hard work. And Glass Animals are coming up next with Heat Waves.
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0: Before soy lattes and untrimmed chests, there was Virginia. It's Train and Meet Virginia, introducing us to the woman who drinks coffee at midnight, wears high heels when she exercises, and somehow manages to be both completely complicated and totally irresistible. It's Steve, and more music coming up from NSYNC.
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Hope you're having a great weekend, Labor Day. Still some time to have a little bit of fun, I think. Here's Sheryl Crow.

There's a new Karate Kid stage musical that's doing quite well in the UK right now. It'll probably tour the USA sometime soon. Peter Cetera, Glory of Love from the Karate Kid soundtrack. It's Steve and more music coming up from Gautier next.

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0: Lisa Stansfield all around the world. It's Steve Cassidy. Labor Day, before it became the unofficial end of summer, it was a day set aside to recognize the people whose work keeps the country moving. Well, it was and it still is. The jobs have changed, but the idea is still there, whatever you do. And whether you're off today or you're still on the clock, your work matters. That's the part of Labor Day worth remembering. And thanks for spending part of the day with us. I'm Steve, and Billy Idol is coming up.
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0: 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And I don't know, they haven't set a date yet. Maybe they're just wondering if they can get Madison Square Garden. I don't know. Coming up, it's Adele and Set Fire to the Rain.
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